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1: An opportunity. Meeting Evan is clearly the best part.
2: It is.
1: Because it keeps you grounded.
2: It does. And
1: reminds you of who you were and when you were.
2: Right. And you know, I look at Evan like myself when I was meeting Julio, like I was saying when I saw that photo a couple of days ago. Like, you know, seeing Julio play that first time, it was life changing. Like, I can't explain it. It was seeing him on the field in person, not only just on the TV, it's different. So, you know, it's, you know, guys like Evan or whoever it may be, just to see me and all those autographs I signed, not just Evan's, but all of the people that came. Like, I thank you guys. Thank you, Food City. But yeah, it was a great time.
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3: Wow. Wow.
4: Sounds like trolling.
3: I may have switched sides on this. Oh, boy. Okay.
4: Like the crowd that reacts to this stuff, Trump saying over the weekend that he wanted to rename New Mexico, New America, or whatever. And the cable news channels with eight people on a panel seriously discussing these things. How do you not understand when you're being jerked around?
3: They will have no viewers as soon as Trump leaves the scene. He is their savior.
5: From the Washington Post, grab your Discmans out of storage. CDs are back, baby.
3: Yeah, I have this story. I was going to bring it to the show. I'm glad you mentioned it. I can't bring myself to say Discmans as a grammar Nazi, but Discmans sounds stupid, too. So I just think it's portable CD players.
4: Why are CDs making a comeback? I get vinyl. The argument was it sounded better. What's the argument with CDs?
3: Oh, it does. It sounds way better than streaming. And it's a thing. It's a durable thing. It's the liner notes. It's the probably just a bit of nostalgia. I really like CDs.
4: Man, you'll pry my Apple Music out of my cold, dead hand. I think it's the greatest thing ever happened to music listening. Any song, anytime, anywhere. Oh, it's unbelievable.
3: Yeah, everything's a compromise in life. That's a lesson you need to learn.
5: Study finds.
3: Or don't. I don't care. Yes.
5: Study finds. How often should you shower after the age of 65? Experts say daily is probably too much.
3: Oh, wow. Okay.
4: Ew. Bunch of stinky old people.
3: Not true. Back to you, Katie.
5: And finally, the Babylon Bee. Americans unanimously agree to vote for whichever candidate stops sending them the campaign donating text messages.
4: Yeah, no kidding.
3: Oh, and emails? Oh, God. Too much.
4: Type stop to opt out. Can't I just tell my phone I want to opt out of all of them always for the rest of my life? Can that happen automatically? We'll catch up on a couple of stories when we come back.
6: Armstrong and Getty.
3: The wait is over. Football is here, and so is DraftKings.
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1: Pretend it's not a problem. Well, then you're going to see what you get. With the AFD, that's going to happen. If you in the mainstream, Friedrich Merz, you punk-ass, worthless German, I can't finish my insult. But if you had given voice to the people's unhappiness and fear, legitimate fear, you wouldn't have this problem.
2: Right.
1: You punk.
2: Now, this is the New York Times version of this, but whereas those parties in the other countries I mentioned have sought in some ways to moderate themselves, the AFD in Germany has become more radical over time, deepening its ties to neo-Nazis and promising to repatriate migrants, in other words, send people back. As it has done so, it has grown only more popular. Well, you got more extreme with your let everybody in, so the other side's going to get more extreme with the no, you ain't.
1: It's like the opposite of Bill Clinton and his famous triangulation, where he'd be like, you know, a lot of people agree with the Republicans on this. I'm going to go that way. I'm going to clean up welfare and say, you know, we got to have limitations for the time there's a work requirement and that sort of thing. In Europe, they did the opposite about rampant immigration. They pretended it wasn't a problem, and now they're eating the yummy, yummy, bitter fruit.
2: Promise this next segment is funny about the things people blame on capitalism.
3: Armstrong and Getty.
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1: Then allow her the space and have her go to her mother's and bring in, you know, somebody help you with the kids. So, yeah, I do believe that there is a fair conversation to have with this husband who I don't know how easy it would have been. I'm not going to say very easily, but he could have stepped in. I mean, I'm here to tell you, and I know that a lot of men are listening to me right now on radio stations across the country. If your wife was making these kinds of statements about how she was worried about harming the children, she was unwell, she is so heavily medicated, I mean, wouldn't you separate the mother, your wife, and the kids for the kids' own protection? I think so.

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7: Go ahead and say it with me. Hot and sunny today with a high of 93. Right now it's 71 degrees on this National When Pigs Fly Day. 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
3: Go ahead and say it with me, everybody. Sunny and hot. Again, today with a high of 93. Right now it's 71 degrees on this National When Pigs Fly Day. 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
2: Go ahead and say it with me, everybody. Hot and sunny once again with a high of 93 today. But right now it's 73 degrees on this National Teddy Bear Day. 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

0: to Sport Talk every afternoon on the Talk Monster with Quake, Cowboy Joe, and Pasquale. Sport Talk 3 to 7, weekday afternoons on the Talk Monster. Hey, congratulations. 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What happened to Ed? Oh, Ed's on.
1: Good morning, sir.
0: How? Hey, Ed, did you get your? Did you get a present
1: thank
0: from
1: you,
0: JR
1: thank
0: and
1: you
0: me?
1: For my gown and my letter. Boy, that letter was really nice.
0: Well, you, I gave you a big shirt. Yeah, it's not really a gown, but it's a T-shirt. Ed, they love you.
1: Okay, where it came from, you call it a gown.
0: So you received that present from JR and me, and then you opened it, and you were like, wow, they really do care for me, right, Ed?
1: Yep. Now, I got to say, all you people... And all them people who ascended our picnic Monday, it was a very, very good success.
0: At Camp Columbus, correct?
1: Yes, it was. It was a very good success.
0: Hey, Ed, I called your place where you're living now, and they everybody knows you and loves you, Ed.
2: They're tired of eating fish.
0: Yeah, they're tired of eating fish. Can you bring some barbecue there?
1: I don't know. I just go around telling everybody good morning, and I always say please and thank you.
0: Are you wearing your shirt now?
2: Your gown?
0: Your gown?
1: No, I got it. She didn't give it to me this morning, but I wish I was, and I would tell you about it.
0: All right. Well, I'm glad you liked your note, and Ed, you mean a lot to us, buddy.
1: Yeah, all right.

0: Oh, and another thing, you guys talking first responders.
1: Yep. Oh, that's right. It's
0: on
1: coming
0: the
1: up.
0: The last Saturday in September, up at Knights of Columbia, up at the Holy Spirit Church, there is a awards breakfast for all of the first responders.
1: Huh.
0: All of them. And that awards is given out because they do it. We have nothing to do with who gets what award.
1: They pick
0: their
1: own.
0: They do all of that. We furnish the breakfast and a place to do it.
1: Okay. So, Ed, are you enjoying living in an assisted living place?
0: No, I'm here just to heal up a little bit.
1: Oh, okay. Then you'll go back home?
0: I hope so.
1: All right.
0: And maybe in another week or so I can go back home.
1: Okay. Is your wife with you or is she at home?
0: She at home.
1: Wow. Maybe she doesn't want you back, Ed.
0: That could be, too.
1: How many years have y'all been married, buddy?
0: Over 63 years.
1: Oh, gosh. What do y'all talk about at dinner when you're married that long? Do you talk anymore?
2: Jeez.
0: You can hardly talk about anything.
1: Really?
0: Whatever I want to say is no good. I'm bad guy for saying that. So.
1: Oh, Ed, 63 years you've been putting up with that, buddy.
0: You know, we love them, you know. Yep. That's what counts.
1: All right, buddy. Stay well, Ed. We love you, man.
0: I'm gonna try. Be good. Thank you for everything. Yep.
1: You are so nice, Ed. The best in the world, man. The Catholic community.
0: All right.
1: There's no one better. No one better than Ed, man.
2: No, I think I put the Pope above
1: no,
2: Ed.
1: No,
2: yes, I do.
1: It would take me a while to work on it. To have Ed meet the Pope. I could get working on it. Where would I start? Pope.com? Where do you start? How would I start to make that happen?
2: Better hurry.
1: Yeah. No, Ed sounds great.
2: He does.
1: I tried to do something like that when I worked at Erlanger. I wanted Kevin Spiegel to ring the Wall Street, the bell.
2: Huh.
1: Couldn't get it. They responded, but that's as far as I got.
2: Mm. I wonder how many requests they get to either start or stop.
1: Well, I don't think they do nonprofits, but
2: really,
1: I tried, man. I tried.
2: Why would he be the person?
1: I forgot what it was. It was something that Erlanger did that was incredible, and I said, man, this needs to be recognized.
2: Yeah, that's why he got fired.
1: Stop it. Ed, how many miracles have you pulled locally with 5 loaves and 2 fishes? He has.
2: I think every fish fry.
1: Wait, this person says, I don't think the Pope takes Jewish letters. Yes, he does. He grew up in Chicago.
2: Yeah.
1: Probably went to school with a bunch of Jewish kids.
2: I don't know.
1: He probably was off for Rosh Hashanah and Yom Kippur.
2: Jewish,
1: Were you off for those holidays?
2: Shoot, no.
1: Oh, Elmwood doesn't have a lot of Jews?
2: No.
1: Really?
2: We had a lot of...
1: Where would they be?
2: What
1: part of Chicago?
2: They'd be in no part of Chicago. We'd throw them to Indiana.
1: What is the big Jewish part of Chicago? That's
2: Skokie.
1: Skokie, and there's another part too, like where,
2: like Lincolnwood or something like that.
1: Where the Breakfast Club? Where was that filmed?
2: I forget. Skokie is where they have the big court cases about the Nazis being able to know, march downtown.
1: They actually have a Holocaust museum in Skokie, I believe. Yeah. All right, here's JR with the Lickett's. Sports action.
2: 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NFL football tonight, yes, game number 1. Seattle Seahawks at home against the New England Patriots. A rematch of last year's Super Bowl, kickoff 8:20 tonight. Which opening game blowout was the most impressive? That was the question for the voters in the top 25 college football poll this week. That new poll still has Ohio State, the number 1 college football team in the country, with Georgia ranked 2nd, Notre Dame 3rd, Texas 4th, and Indiana number 5. LSU moves up to 8, Ole Miss 9, Texas A&M 10, then Oklahoma and Alabama. Tennessee stays at number 18 in the country in that new poll. Michigan drops out, but maybe they'll put more time on the clock. I don't know. SEC had 9 teams ranked in the top 25. Braves drop game one of their series with Tampa Bay 7-1, but with Philadelphia also losing, the Braves lead still 4 full games over the Phillies in the National League East. Game 2 of that series set for tonight. Braves pitcher Bryce Elder out for at least the remainder of the regular season, had knee surgery, and will be out of action for at least 3 to 4 weeks. Lookouts losing to Huntsville 11-6, the final score last night. Now just 5 games left in the regular season. Game 2 of that series tonight at Erlanger Park. Just 5 more chances to experience Erlanger Park this season. And LIV Golf has officially filed for bankruptcy protection. 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
4: There's been an accident at the intersection of East Brainerd Road and North Concord Road. EMS is on scene. Expect delays if you're passing through. No other major roads have any reported accidents. Drive safe, everybody. We'll keep you updated. Bram Pulliam, Right Now Traffic. Quick traffic update. I-24 westbound after the split is slowing down pretty bad. There's a wreck there, so expect delays. Try to avoid it altogether. It's looking pretty rough. Now, aside from that, go ahead and say it with me. Sunny and hot today. A high of 93. Thankfully, it's 75 right now on this National Teddy Bear Day. 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
0: Okay, fixing a running garbage disposal. See, and a garbage disposal that won't turn off can be used by pressing the reset button beneath it. Yes. But how do you go about getting rid of the smell? I've tried everything. I mean, it's, you know what? I put ice in there sometimes. They said that sharpens the blades.
2: I mean, I don't know that it sharpens the blades. It does knock a lot of that food and stuff off, though.
0: Really?
2: It kind of gunks up around the blades. So I've done it a few times myself, but I don't think it's something that should be practiced regularly.
0: But I think if you go in there and clean, like, the rubber seal, that collects a lot of food also.
2: I highly recommend killing the power before you do that.
0: You are...
1: Yes.
2: Highly recommend killing the power.
0: Wow. You know what? Do you put a lot of those in?
2: Just a handful. They're not really as popular as you would think. And
0: really?
2: It's one of those appliances that I think really just last a really long time.
0: They do.
2: I probably put in two or three a year.
0: Really? All right. Leaky window frames. Use caulk to seal gaps. You always talk about that. But, man, are we just inundated?
1: There's a lot of window pressure out there.
0: There's that. There's the tubs. There's showers. It's crazy.
2: Well, there are a lot of windows still in the Chattanooga area that do need replacing. But for the most part, like if you have broken

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1: The GOP response to this ought to be to stop.
2: The GOP. I love it. I love our little British robot friend. When
3: does that have anything to do with the GOP?
2: Yes.
3: Okay.
2: They are. Yeah, very similar. The GOP. The GOP.
1: P response to
2: the... Oh, my God. And then it doesn't start from the beginning. Here we go. Third try.
1: The GOP response to this ought to be to stop making this the focal point of campaigns going into the midterms. Talk about other topics. Data centers, as presented by GOP, is widely unpopular, and GOP candidates will pay a price if the party cannot pivot.
2: You're probably right. Look, that is the calculation that Democrats are making right now. They have decided, and I'm just delivering this to you. Okay, these are their words. Now I'm saying they've decided to lie. Okay, I'm paraphrasing. What they're doing. But their words are very clear. The headline of the Politico is as follows. Democrats have finally figured out their campaign message on data centers. Ready? Here's a quote. Okay? Now, I'm going to read this to you. That's the story, the quote from the story, which includes a quote from their memo. An internal memo from the House Majority PAC, the top super PAC supporting House Democrats, obtained by Politico, calls on allies to attack vulnerable Republicans with language that touches on the, quote, conspiratorial nerve that runs through the data center discourse among voters. Now, I want you to listen to that. Then I want you to think about the debate about Lindsey Clancy and the crazy crap that's coming out of that. And that's working on Democrats. I mean, it really is. I mean, guys, I'm sorry. Lying is effective. I mean, that's what they're doing here. And they're basically saying, you know what we should do? We should lie more. And as usual, they're taking a conspiracy that they don't believe. Keep that in mind. It's a conspiracy that they do not believe, and they are making it a core tenet of their messaging. Sound familiar? They spent the entire first Trump term and the election before it talking about Russia, Russia, Russia, Russia, Russia, Russia, the Ruskies, the Russians, Putin, they're gay together, all this other stuff. Remember, that was their argument. They knew it wasn't true. We've learned that they knew it wasn't true, and they didn't care. They still kept pushing. And there are still people who talk about Russia to this day. And they don't even care. Now, it didn't work. I don't know if this is going to work. I have no idea. But tell the truth. When they say they want you to lean on the conspiratorial nature of the discourse, among voters, that tells you they know they're lying. Right? Okay. The candidates and party that most effectively meets voters where they are on the issue stands to maximize the gains on election day. Yes, that's right. You go to where the voters are and you lie to them. You tell them, hey, the data center wants to rape your mom and eat your dad. That's what it's going to do. And they're going to take your job and they're going to kill your sister. Okay, that's what it's going to do. And there are people who are like, yes, yes. There is a huge number of people who are leaning towards pushing this even further. Hakeem Jeffries says that they want to make a big issue of some of the economic incentives that are being given to data centers. Now, I will tell you this. If you know anything about economic incentives and how they actually work, I'm going to explain them to you in a pretty simple way, okay? All right. Let's say that Officer Max owns a piece of property in rural Hamilton County. And it is a piece of property that is, I don't know, let's just say it's 10 acres. Let's say it's 10 by 10 acres, okay? Well, I mean, it's pretty big. It's 100-acre land. It's 110 acres by

0: at 10 acres. And that property as it is right now brings in, let's just say, $100 a year. Okay? Yeah, let's just say that's the case. And we're just using raw numbers here. It's simple to understand. $100 a year in taxes in property taxes for the county. Let's just say that's the case. And we're just using property taxes. That's fine. So they come in and they say, hey, here's what we're going to do. We're going to waive all the property taxes for a company that's going to build a data center on this. Okay? Now, we're not going to waive the property taxes for schools because they don't. But we're gonna waive a lot of the property taxes that go along with this. They're going to build a $100 million data center on this piece of property. So they build a $100 million data center on this piece of property. It gets assessed. The normal assessment would say bring in $1 million a year in property tax revenue now that there's been improvements and all the other stuff that's on the property. So it's bringing in $1 million a year. Now, it actually brings in significantly more than that $100 a year because they still got to pay the property taxes that go to schools and stuff. So that money still comes in. But just use raw numbers here. It doesn't bring in the additional $900,000 in taxes that have been abated. So they say they've gotten a $900,000 tax incentive. I'll remind you, that money did not exist. The county was never receiving it. It was never going to receive it unless this data center was built. But they still add that in as a tax break to data centers, which is technically correct. So I give them kudos on this for not lying about it, because the memo that they have out right now hits this pretty hard. And again, I give them credit. It's misleading. Okay? The amount of tax revenue, even if they abated all the taxes on it, the amount of tax revenue you're costing the municipality is zero because that tax revenue doesn't exist otherwise. And in fact, you're still bringing in more money for schools because those taxes are not abated. This is how general tax incentives work for economic development across the country. And there's a competition, yes, to bring in manufacturing and stuff like that, which is, by the way, far worse for the environment than data centers are. But ignore that because, again, we're lying. Keep that in mind. This is all lying. This is what the plan is. The plan is to lie as much as you possibly can. Keep that in mind. And so they say, oh, you've given away a tax breaks to these very wealthy people. That's how it's worked. And anyone with any sense goes, well, I'd much rather have the tax revenue that's going to be coming in large numbers, the money that's going to be being spent in the community by the people working there, the construction, there are all these other things that go along with it. And yeah, I'm laying out a complicated thing. And if you're explaining, you're losing your ass, right? Like, everyone knows that. If I'm explaining, okay? If I'm explaining that, then I'm losing. I'm also sounding very stupid for some reason. I mean, let's listen to this.
1: Do you know how stupid saying 10 acres by 10 acres sounds?
0: No. Why does that sound stupid? Because it's a square? Because I'm speaking in broad terms? Because I'm speaking in a way that most people would understand? Or is it just that you just feel a little insecure about yourself and the fact that your position's weak, so you're attacking on that angle? I mean, that's fine. I appreciate it, and I'll share it with you. But I think that's more illustrative of your problem than anything else. But if you would like to tell me why it sounds stupid, I'm more than willing to listen to that, too, because I'm more than happy to hear you out. Warren and Griffin Talk Radio, 102.3. 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And if you feeling kind of ballsy, take your shot right now and get your thoughts in on the North Georgia Gun Trader Shot Line. 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Now, look, you may not like this, but this is 100% accurate. And if you have any problem with that, I'd love to hear exactly what your problem is, other than you sound dumb saying 10 acres by 10 acres. Okay, I mean, that's cool, man. But do you have anything you'd actually like to contribute to the conversation? Because you'll notice you're not saying Dale, you're wrong about this. This is not how economic incentives work. How dare you say that they said they're going to lie? That's not true. But they did say they're going to lie. It's a quote. So here's the message they have out. Candidate X took campaign cash from some of the largest data center developers right before voting for a bill that gave nearly $70 billion in tax breaks to data centers, giving them our money to build data centers in our community, even though those projects drive up electric rates for customers, pollute the drinking water, and are made with secret deals that hurt area residents. Keep in mind, we're lying, okay? I mean, we're lying about this, but we're going to do it anyway. So listen to what I just said, okay? And I want you to hear something. I want you to hear something that is just beautiful about this, okay? Now, you may say, Dale, your 10-acre by 10-acre example was stupid. That's fine. Again, you're trying to distract, and that's okay. I appreciate it. I like what you're doing, because what are you going to do? Are you going to say, Dale, Democrats aren't doing that? Nobody would lie about this stuff and deliver that kind of message. Not a single person would deliver a message that would say, I don't know, my opponent took money from this, gave economic incentives, they're dirtying up the water, they're wasting your electricity, and they're shoving it down your throat. Nobody would ever take that ad and try to run that. You would never see that running around the country.
2: Data center developers are getting big tax breaks from Montgomery, and Tommy Tuberville is taking their money. Worse, Tuberville is pushing to build AI data centers across Alabama and says your concerns about higher electric bills, water usage, harms to your communities and environment are, quote, bullcrap. As governor, I'll impose a one-year moratorium to put guardrails in place that protect our communities. 1 year to stop them from cramming this down our throats without you having a say.
0: Oh, but they would never do that. Except that's almost the exact script that they're talking about. So across the country, you're going to run into this. That's what's happening. They're doing it. They've laid out that we're going to lie, and now they're lying. I mean, it's pretty ballsy. Like I said, it's pretty ballsy to be like, hey, we're gonna lie about this. We're going to lie about this. And we're just going to continue lying about this information over and over and over again. That's the issue. And we're going to just tell these people things that aren't true until we get in a situation where we have to start telling the truth. But as of right now, we don't have to. We can just lie. We'll just continue doing this. And they're hoping that carries them through the election. I mean, again, if you want to knock them, go right ahead. But I'm just telling you right now, this is a pretty solid strategy. I'm not suggesting it's wrong to do it this way. Well, I am suggesting it's wrong to do it this way. I'm not suggesting it's not effective, because people want to be manipulated. They seek it out. Look at the Lindsey Clancy jury and how that's been reacted to. There are people that just want to be lied to. They want what feels good to them as opposed to what makes sense. And okay, you're going to get it. But the end result is going to be these data centers are going to get built, and then you're going to realize that you've been lied to and manipulated. But, you know, whatever. That's one way to go about it, and it's pretty effective. Let's take a quick timeout. We'll get some of your thoughts on the other side. Tell me where I sound stupid on this. I'd love to hear it. We'll be back.
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1: All right, now, Matt, thank you very much for being here. I don't know how much you've been following this story, but I just want to get your thoughts on it. The arrest of 120 illegals at a Memphis bar where gambling and drug charges were involved. And I read in the story, and I thought this was interesting. I read in the story that when those people were arrested at 1 o'clock in the morning, that there were children outside saying, "Why is this happening to me? I'm turning 7 today." Did I understand this correctly? Because I have an 8-year-old and we only party till midnight and then we go home. So, I don't know. Help me out here. Did you hear that part of the story? And do you believe there were 7-year-olds?
2: Obviously, Dale, obviously you're a bigot. And okay. You don't understand that your cultural norms do not govern the activities of other people from other parts of the world that we have invited into this country as guests. So, you know, you need to check your privilege, bigot. Of course there's 7-year-olds out at 1 o'clock in the morning. That's the way they roll. How dare you?
1: Oh, so it's a cultural difference that I have dropped the ball on. Okay. All right. Here's a serious question about that. Okay. Here's a serious question. Why is anyone mad about this? If you told anyone that this didn't involve illegal immigrants and you said to them, "Hey, there's a club in Nashville, downtown, illegal gambling and drugs, and we've arrested 120 people who were involved in that." Even the most, you know, "I hate the police" people would be like, "Good, that sounds like a bad idea," right?
2: Well, they would, but it does, in fact, involve illegal aliens. And sadly, leftists choose not to use their brains when it comes to any of this. I'm fascinated how much pushback against illegal alien activity has broken many people on the political left because their argument. I try to work back, and I know you do this too, Dale. I try to work back their argument. I try to understand it, right? So yeah. I go backwards and I try to understand, well, where are you coming from? And by natural conclusion, as I walk their argument back, they don't believe that the federal government of the United States of America should have any authority to arrest someone that's in this country illegally. I mean, that's their position now. Their position is that Immigration and Customs Enforcement should not be allowed to do the basic job of Immigration and Customs Enforcement. And that the game is, if you get in, you get to stay. Why? Because we're the party with heart, and we love everybody, and human beings matter, and Donald Trump's evil, and he's Hitler. I mean, that is the entirety of their argument. When that doesn't work, and the 4 years of the Biden administration demonstrated what happens when you have open borders and a welcome mat. You don't bring in – Donald Trump was right. As much as Democrats wanted to give him crap for it, you do not bring in the best and the brightest when you say, "Hey, come on in. There's a lot of resources. There's a lot of money here. There's a lot of fun to be had. There's a lot of free stuff. There's a lot of gullible people. There's a lot of things that you can accomplish. If you are of a criminal mindset and you're from another country, come on in. The water's fine." That doesn't work very well, and we're still cleaning up some of the remnants of that. Now, you know, arresting people that have been here 30 years, you know, when they came over when they were 18 years old or whatever, you know, that's something of a different dynamic. But this, all of us should agree, well, this is okay. But the Democrats can't seem to do that. They just can't manage to do it.
1: Yeah, and they also can't understand that the reason the people getting arrested who have been here 30 years and, quote, haven't done anything else wrong is happening is because they let so many of them in that now it's just get them out. And that's where Americans are. And Paul, I mean, that's it.
2: Well,
1: I mean,
2: and that's exactly right. And I would suggest, I won't speak for you, but 5 years ago, Matt Murphy and today, Matt Murphy are in two very different places when it comes to illegal immigration. Because 5 years ago, I was much more nuanced. And I would have, pre-Joe Biden, I would have said, "Look, guys, I made this argument, Dale, for years. I said, we did part of this to ourselves. We have to bear some of the responsibility for not doing anything about this sooner. And so we're going to have to absorb some of the people who have been here for long periods of time into the fabric of America." That was always my argument. But based on the way that

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1: Out there.
2: Yes. That's my point on that.
1: Whether it be artificial intelligence, certain kind of searches you do, or online classes you take. If what you're looking to do is absorb information and the degree doesn't really matter to you, or you're moving into an industry where the degree doesn't matter, but I mean, you've got a very dear friend of yours who's has a son that just got married. Both he and his wife are going to electrician school right now.
2: Yeah.
1: And I would say by everything I've seen, may have a
2: they're
1: combined
2: gonna have
1: income
2: good
1: over
2: careers.
1: $200,000 to $250,000 a year in income. And they're not going to owe any money.
2: No.
1: When they finish with the
2: education. And they're going to have a skill. And that's fantastic.
1: And the other thing you kind of got to look at, too, is you've got to count opportunity cost here. Because the individual that graduates from high school and all of a sudden he's 19 years of age or his or her, whatever the case may be out there, there's 5 or 6 years that people are taking to go to school now where they're not gainfully employed on a full-time basis. And which puts that graduate 5 or 6 years behind.
2: Yep.
1: Now, there's always been this vernacular that you were going to earn it back over an extended period of time. Your salaries were going to be much higher. But I don't know what that world looks like. You know, I was reading another article, and I think I mentioned it on radio a few weeks ago, was the lack of hiring taking place with young attorneys right now because they're using so much artificial intelligence to do the baseline research that young associates that weren't partners in the firm were doing.
2: Yep.
1: 267-1023. Let's talk money. We'll be right back.
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1: Facebook, and I'm guessing it's that way on TikTok. It's definitely kind of crazy.
2: She's become a hero, like a folk hero, like Bonnie and Clyde, or like that Luigi guy who murdered in cold blood the CEO of the health company. I mean, I warned against this when the jury was deliberating for, I guess it was like a week, and it didn't look good. It should have taken 5 minutes. She admitted it. It was pretty clear cut. But, you know, four homicides and then two suicides. Another woman, four kids killed, and the mom and grandma killed themselves, just so that the dad wouldn't get his custody month in their divorce. That was in Mechanicville, New York. Sarah Myers, her four children, and Sarah's mother, Amy Stedman, all dead. And I believe it's important to say the names out loud of their kids. It's Harper Harmon, Hudson Harmon, and twins Gavin and Graceland. You know, rest in peace. And 22-year-old mom Kaylee Earhart in North Carolina killed her three kids. Her three-year-old and a five-month-old. Their one-year brother survived. He had serious injuries. So Colton, daughters Morgan and Ava, were knifed to death. So if anything, because of the wall-to-wall coverage of this Clancy thing, we see this happens more often than we knew, right? I mean, something is very wrong, probably oversubscribed SSRIs. But again, 38-year-old Illinois mom Corey Walsh, who was a Clancy supporter, hanged her two-year-old after talking about Clancy case with her friends, so Barrett doesn't get to grow up, you know, rest all their souls. So I just wanted to point out that maybe moms are doing this more often than we thought, and if it wasn't for this Clancy horror on TV, we wouldn't know that. There's a problem out there.
1: So wouldn't that kind of go into kind of the alternative, though? Because the defense... No, obviously she admitted she did it, but the defense is saying she was suffering from postpartum psychosis, and they brought up how much medicine she was on. So doesn't that kind of suggest maybe there is a problem of postpartum psychosis? I mean, what was your take on that defense?
2: Well, that would be the second silver lining, because one of the big things during, you know, the safe and effective and harm from vaccinations and the childhood schedule that the RFK Jr. is looking at and all the rest is all of a sudden starting to point out to, like, well, maybe these things aren't as good for you as we thought, and maybe you shouldn't do 70 in like 24 hours. Like, you should give the body a little bit of time to heal before you do that. So we're looking at, like, oh, does that cause autism? Does that cause myocarditis? Does that do this? So the same thing here is, like, wait a minute. If you're going to blame the drugs, maybe we should finally, for the first time, start looking at the drugs, which is what I was up in arms about when the Covenant shooting happened. I said, why won't they tell us what she was on so that maybe the next one will stop taking that drug because it may be violent-inducing or suicidal thoughts or whatever to allow them to do such a thing. So that's the real silver lining in that defense. Like, that before you were around, there was a thing called the Twinkie defense, where somebody blamed, like, the sugar in a Twinkie made them do something crazy, as opposed to, like, the devil did it. It was the Twinkie that did it. Now maybe it's the SSRI defense, which would make us have to look under the microscope to say maybe these SSRIs are overprescribed and we shouldn't be doing that. And it could lead to violence, even to the extreme where a mother would systematically kill all three of her children one at a time. That's, like, evil, but it could also be some kind of not psychosis. I guess it could cause psychosis, but, you know, we talk about the marijuana all the time, that today's marijuana is filled with this CBD stuff that's way more potent than it used to be, and so that can also cause psychotic events. Well, maybe that's what happened to her. So if that's going to be her defense as to why she did it, okay. Stop taking those drugs unless you are pro kill your kids one at a time.
1: Okay. So you mentioned overprescribed. So you acknowledge that some people probably need it, but we've just kind of used it way too much.
2: Way too much. I just went through a list of three moms. So, like, when I was growing up, you didn't hear about any moms. Moms were the best thing ever, right? Moms and apple pie. Like, they don't kill their kids. I mean, obviously Roe versus Wade and this whole thing that's a problem, but those are, for a long time, it was considered a clump of cells, right? They were kind of debating, like, when is a baby actually a human?

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1: They never call me, but what they do is they support candidates who have conservative values, who believe in the greatness of this nation, faith and family, those sort of things. And so that's not dark money. That's conservative donors from around the country getting involved in politics to help offset what Act Blue has been doing for the left for years.
2: Yeah, and I think they have like an Alabama wing, don't they? Am I wrong on that? Like Club for Growth Alabama is what it's called?
1: You know, I don't know if they have an Alabama wing. That tells you how closely. I mean, I think they do have donors from Alabama. And obviously, I think one of their people that was involved pretty heavily in getting candidates and recruiting candidates around the country is from Alabama. But I'm not sure that she even works for Club anymore. But it's just a group that helps conservatives have a voice like many other organizations. They're very powerful. So there are people who like to say, well, that's dark money. No, it's not, man. It's money who believes in conservative freedom, liberty, small government leadership. And so for them to come out very often, they help conservatives who don't have a chance otherwise to get their message out. And so, what dark money is usually money you wish you got for your campaign. And when it's spent by the other guy, you're like, oh, it's dark money. No, it's not. It's for conservative values. And so that's very often how some of the media describes them. But in reality, they fight against a lot of the groups that are for big government, more control. And we need that. We need all those voices involved. And for them to pull together donors from around the country who believe in limited government and liberty, I'm a fan of what Club does. And like I said, never one time in the history of 6 years in Washington, D.C. have they ever called me and told me or recommended how to. I mean, they send out recommendations on bills they like. They've never called me. We've never had a conversation. So it's just about liberty. They find candidates they like. They get behind them.
2: Speaking with Congressman Barry Moore, he's a candidate for the U.S. Senate. Do want to ask you as well, get your reaction to the fact that the director of the Smithsonian said he is resigning. Now, he had mentioned he got pressure from Trump in recent years. It caused a lot of stress over some DEI stuff they were putting in some of the exhibits that Trump didn't like, that many people didn't really fairly represent American history. What do you think about all of that? I know you've commented on that issue before.
1: Yeah, I think often, and you know this, if you look around Washington, D.C., 90% vote Democrat. And so this woke, wasteful government and the groups and bureaucracies that have been running this country and messaging to next generations, very often they don't really put history out there in an accurate way. And if for them to push the agenda left at taxpayer expense, I think when the president calls it out and when people realize the veil has been pulled back and they now have to be accountable, a lot of times they can't handle that pressure. They resign, and it may have come pressure from the White House. But, man, we need – America's a wonderful nation. They're not perfect in any kind of way, but we need to represent that history because – what our parents and grandparents loved about this nation, our grandchildren and great-grandchildren need to be reminded of. This is an experiment. It's 250 years old. It's the first time that we've seen on the world stage, people allowed to govern themselves and elect their leaders without a monarch or a tyrant of some kind. And so we need to make sure that our kids hear that and they understand that. The Smithsonian, certainly being funded by taxpayers, needs to be part of that, putting that message out. And we don't need this woke America's awful kind of left leadership being put out as propaganda to the next generation of this nation. And so I'm sure that there may have been pressure from the White House, but when you pull the veil back on some of these folks and you show who they really are and people who are in power, who are getting paid by the taxpayer to put the wrong message out, they need to be held accountable.
2: So speaking of, true history and the greatness of America, we're looking at the 25th anniversary of the September 11th attacks. And unfortunately, there is kind of a growing movement with too many people in this country, college kids, not educated properly, where they almost blame America for bringing it on ourselves, so to speak. Kind of this weird, twisted message about 9/11. Does that disturb you a little bit?
1: It does disturb me. And I think, it's amazing to me that many of these people who flew these planes into the building have overstayed their visas here. They trained here and then they tried to kill us. And so I

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1: The part of the game that's just so special is to watch an athlete of that caliber play that position in that way is really exciting. And, you know, the upside of that could be just scary. And for Tennessee fans, I think that's what most people walked away from. A buddy of mine reached out to me, and he had asked me over the course of the weeks, he says, what do you see from him? And I told him the same things I've just said here. And he texted me, it was either during the game or right after the game. He's like, I get it. And I mean, that's really the story about him, is he's really that kind of athlete and has that kind of upside, which is, you know, who knows where that could lead.
2: All right, Mike, after the game Saturday, Faison Brandon and Mike Matthews were brought out to the media, as were on defense Amari Campbell and Xavier Gilliam, all of those with valid reasons to be brought out. If you take those four off the table, who impressed you the most Saturday?
1: Edwin Spillman. He just wreaks havoc on defense, and they can line him up anywhere. I mean, the thing about Spillman is he's probably the number one guy at one spot and then probably a number two at least two others and maybe three others. You know, you might consider him in that Leo position too for what they want to do. They're finding ways to get him on the field, which I think is, you know, incredibly impressive. And then overall, I thought the running backs were just really super. You know, you expect it out of Bishop. Gordon didn't do anything spectacular, but I thought he hit it up in there hard. Dwan Morris, you know, his speed is completely evident, just all the way around. And, you know, Tennessee was able to get some good things out of the fourth back, even as evidenced by a 73-yard run from Justin Baker. So I think Tennessee is pretty good in the running back position, and I think I can safely say they're only going to get better.
2: On the defensive side of the ball, and Nathan Robinson mentioned this a day or two ago in a news conference, just saying how simple and basic they kept things. Obviously, that will not be the case this Saturday night. Does it feel like there was kind of a dress rehearsal feel to the Furman game that you're going to see a whole lot more this week in Atlanta?
1: I don't want to insult Furman in any way, shape, or form, but, you know, Furman is an FCS team that doesn't have as many players, and the heat clearly, I think, got to them depth-wise. They're not as big as Tennessee, and I think that affected them. But, yes, I think Tennessee had an idea that they were playing a very well-coached team who could give them trouble, and they did early on, you know, especially on defense. They did some good things. But physically, Tennessee knew that if they didn't go drop the ball seven or eight times, they were going to be able to handle the day. And so, yes, they kept it very, very vanilla on both sides of the ball. I don't know that they really showed anything. You know, I mean, the offensive scheme, I mean, everybody's seen a post pattern before. Defensively, they blitzed some. But if you watch it back, I mean, it's not a lot of games. It's not a lot of scheming to get somebody open or scheming to get a pass rusher free or trying to trick the quarterback. I mean, it's pretty much straight up. And so that's an advantage. Now, the thing that Georgia Tech has is they had to run some stuff against Colorado.
2: Right.
1: So they've shown things, and yet they've gone ahead and run their stuff. So Tennessee hasn't run their stuff yet. They just ran plays. And, you know, you could bet Georgia Tech will have made, I think, some adjustments based on probably on offense, they'll simplify some formations. And defensively, they'll see what worked and use those things. And probably also, after what the head coach said, probably give the players who played the hardest the best chance to play.
2: Mike, like I mentioned, after the game, the four players they brought out, one was a freshman with Brandon and two were Penn State transfers.

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1: And
2: Boyd gets bounced out because of the loss last Friday.
1: To me, Quake, that is the biggest story
2: of the weekend.
1: Because last year, Boyd Buchanan played Lakeway Christian and beat them 42-10. They played the other night and lost 49-0.
2: Now, from what I understand, there was a bunch of injuries, but nobody wants to hear that. But you guys were talking about that on the off the bench last night, too, is kind of the big surprise.
1: I mean, to me, the story with D2AA has been the fact of how good Nashville teams are.
3: Mm-hmm.
1: I mean, you've got BGA. It wasn't that long ago where Lipscomb Academy in 22 just annihilated everybody in 21 and 22 in that Division II AA. Everybody's known that Nashville has the teams to beat, but you saw last week a good Notre Dame team go play CAK and get beat 31-14, and you saw Boyd Buchanan play Lakeway Christian and beat 49-0.
2: So where is Lakeway?
1: Those are both Knoxville schools,
2: okay.
1: CAK and Lakeway Christian, and it's obvious that Knoxville has followed Nashville's suit and has really pumped in, let's just say, the investment to where those programs are really strong, like almost, especially in the case of Lakeway Christian, almost overnight.
3: So Boyd Buchanan has either held their opponent to 0 points or they've scored 0 points.
1: Yes.
3: That's just kind of a weird – it's weird to look at it on their schedule. 34-0, 33-0, then they lost 49-0 to Lakeway.
1: So, you know, and this week you've got Boyd Buchanan, Notre Dame. And so along with Silverdale, one of those teams, because CCS isn't quite as strong – you know, CCS, they've had their years.
2: Right.
1: But – Notre Dame Boyd Buchanan will be a game to gauge who's the best Chattanooga area Division II AA team. And then, of course, Silverdale will have its say when it plays both of them, too.
2: Right.
1: But it's just kind of wild to see, you know, Nashville's been pumping funds into those D2AA for a while. And now Knoxville's obviously done the same thing.
2: Yeah. CAK is really good this year. So, you know, it's an arms race. I mean, it really is. I know, you know, and look what Silverdale has done just in their existence of football. I mean, their facilities are just absolutely incredible.
3: They're a really, really good team when healthy. I don't know the status of Connor Jenny this week.
2: I don't either.
3: I would hope he's 100% or at least close to it.
2: And they play, I think they play Grace Christian in Knoxville. Silverdale does, and I was like, man,
3: that's correct. Yeah,
2: it's going to be a really, really good game. But if
3: that's at Silverdale,
2: it's at Silverdale. Yeah. Okay, well, good. And I was like, if Jenny plays, I want to pick Silverdale. I ended up picking Silverdale, but I had to really think about it, right?
1: To me,
2: and I picked him because of Luke Berger. I mean, his destruction on the defensive line is ridiculous.
1: No, he's something else. And to me, Silverdale has been the most consistent D2AA team in our area, using like a 5-year window. Because CCS obviously had that run to the semifinals a few years back.
2: Right.
1: You know, Notre Dame's gone up and down. Boyd Buchanan, obviously, with Rankin, went way up. It just seems like Silverdale's kind of been that consistent team over the last 5 years, where everybody else has kind of been on the elevator going up or down.
2: I think that's fair. I really do. So what do we think about Baylor going to Trinity, Kentucky?
1: Don't know.
2: They're so hard to judge this stuff because they've beaten the heck out of everybody, you know, but what are their, you know, I mean, it's hard to pick these games. They're 3-0 also.
1: Yeah.
2: It's just like that nobody has DGG, so you just go with Baylor.
1: Well, you mentioned Connor Jenny at Silverdale. I think that's kind of been an early season theme, is the fact that quarterbacks, you know, keeping quarterbacks healthy. Who do you have as a backup quarterback? Because we've seen Dalton had a quarterback get hurt, and the freshman comes in, and they don't miss a beat. Calhoun, meanwhile, their Clemson commitment goes down, and they've struggled.
2: Trace Hawkins, and they got shut out last week. Mm-hmm. I mean, and you don't see that with Calhoun.
1: And so,
2: and guess who plays Friday?
1: Yes.
2: Calhoun and Dalton.
1: And then even the Baylor-Raven Gap game the other night, Keegan Croucher at the end of the first half gets hurt. And, of course, Marshall Manning's out for like a month, maybe even a month and change. I don't know. And so they had to pull Cosmo DiMatteo, who was a linebacker. He had played quarterback for Baylor through middle school and up until last year, but they pulled him, you know, and of course they had built a 30

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1: He goes back into it about a onside kick that Chattanooga attempted to start the second half and did not complete. After the game, Rusty Wright suggested the Golden Eagles alignment create an opportunity Chattanooga failed to exploit. Wright said they shouldn't be able to get away with how they lined up, and they lined up like that two games in a row, and we can't take advantage of it. I thought that was more of a knock on his own team personally, and that's what Wilder said. He said it was interesting. He argued that he's an under-the-bus guy, Wilder said. He's looking to throw anybody he can under the bus to make himself look better. Well, I've known Rusty Wright a while, and he's not an under-the-bus guy. But I thought to myself, okay, now we got a rivalry, and it's always going to start with football. So that, to me, was a shot across the bow. And now, you know, how do we take it moving forward? Because Tennessee Tech is a very good football team.
2: That they are.
1: And if Wilder scoots to another job that's higher paying, then he's just yellow.
2: My God.
1: Of course I'm kidding. All right, so, Joe, what do you have?
2: I could say kind of same things. Happy that the NFL started back up so my Raiders can finally make that Super Bowl run. I'm very excited about that. We'll talk to you in February.
1: It's been 23 years, I think, since they went.
2: Yeah, thanks, Quake.
1: No problem, Joe. That's why I'm here.
3: I think it's the beginning of a three-peat.
2: Yes. Thanks, David.
3: Yeah, I think the Raiders win the next three.
2: I'm just going over some of these stories of Tyler Hero, Miami Heat guard, or might be forward.
1: He's his
2: legal war. This is his legal war with his baby mama. Then you've got the Marcellus Wiley and his estranged wife situation. I kind of went over that about a month ago in one of our On the Moves. And you can just go down the line of situations where a big-time pro athlete has a disagreement or a divorce with their significant other, and it ends up not being good most 99.9% of the time for the professional athlete. As I mean, it's a lot of money going to be exchanging hands, and,
1: And the other example of that on the other side would be welcome Mike Vrabel back to the fold tonight with his New England Patriots playing the Seattle Seahawks.
2: Yes.
1: He got lucky that didn't.
2: Yeah. His wallet has stayed intact. So we'll see if that continues to be the case for the next season anyway. You wonder why these guys do that. Why are they going to get hitched, or why are they going to have a kid when you're that young? And you know, there's some good guys out there, right? There's some really good guys that won't mess around and won't do that. But I would say most guys, young guys that are playing professional sports, when temptation is thrown right in front of them by many, many people, they're probably going to take advantage of that. So why be partnered up? Why not?
1: They're in love.
2: Wear protection.
1: That's the question.
2: Because that's going to cost you a lot of money. Uh-huh. A lot of money. And then when you're ready to settle down, then you can unstrap and do whatever you want to do, okay? So I don't know. You think some of these guys would be a little bit smarter. Maybe they thought in the beginning that it was the one, or they were the one, he or she, and it just didn't work out. Speaking of being the one, Sydney Sweeney.
1: She's the one.
2: She is.
1: She might be two.
2: I'm not sure she's done an ad with her clothes on yet in her whole career. She's got a betting sports prediction market. There's a new sports trading app, a prediction market called Novig. And part of her campaign for that is her naked. With a basketball on her back, her holding a football with her feet, her hand on a soccer ball, what seems to be a soccer ball, and a tennis ball between her thigh and her calf.
1: Well, let's go to the video.
2: And her bosom is blurred, so take that for what it's worth.
1: Dang.
3: Saw that for the first time today.

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1: Party with them.
2: Mm-hmm. How about WWE and NWA Hall of Famer Ricky Morton, Joe? Is a Bristol native? I didn't even know that.
3: No, I did not realize that, yeah.
2: That's cool, too. And Jerry, I want you to comment on this, and then I'll let Ken ask you some questions, but this is a really neat angle, too. Every guest attending Saturday night's Bass Pro Shops night race will receive a yellow rowdy towel to take part in a Lap 18 tribute to Kyle Busch, and that is why Bristol is the perfect place to celebrate Kyle's remarkable career. And what other tributes planned or are planned during this weekend? Because we know there were some weekends where he
4: put the broom
2: dominated
4: on
2: the truck race, O'Reilly's, and the big cup race.
1: Yeah, I mean, there are just, if you think about our sport of NASCAR, there are certain drivers that just are connected to certain venues and certain tracks, and Kyle is certainly that with Bristol. It was his favorite track, but he also was just so good. As you mentioned, there were a couple of weekends where he just dominated the field in all three series and swept the weekend. And we're honored that Samantha and the Bush family and Joe Gibbs Racing and M&M Mars are coming together and going to run a special M&M's paint scheme on Ty Gibbs' car.
4: Yeah, I saw that.
1: That's
4: good.
1: That's the throwback to that iconic yellow M&M's Kyle Busch paint scheme. So this just goes along with that, being able to give every fan that comes a yellow commemorative towel to celebrate Kyle. And, you know, with his personality and the way Samantha wants to honor him, you know, it's only appropriate that that be called a rowdy towel and we do something fun with it and colorful and celebrate him on lap 18 of that race.
4: Well, Jerry, I always buy VIP tickets for the drag race, and I hadn't been to Bristol, the NASCAR race, in a couple of years, but I've always enjoyed it. It always works perfect. I mean, there's never a problem. I mean, there's problems, minor, but I mean, it runs so smooth the way you guys have your act together. You always have enough food. You always have enough this. I mean, there's always people there to help you get parked. If you got that special VIP, they take you right to the hospitality tent. I mean, the food is great. I mean, I just want to commend you guys on how well you put things together.
1: Well, thank you for that. You know, it started with our founder, Bruton Smith, and continues with his son, Marcus, who runs our company now, that, you know, our mission is to, we exceed expectations in everything we do, and they remind us that we work for the race fans. So we're there to make sure that fans have a good experience. And again, we're just really blessed with an amazing team, a long-serving, great team of people that help put on these events. And
4: the first time,
1: wonderful fans. So it's a blessing to be able to have a lot of fun with them.
4: And it's amazing to. I mean, the first time I went to Bristol, it was in 1990. And I paid $750 for three tickets. It was that hard to get a ticket. To sit on, we were at the start finish line, and there was no seats in the corners. If you could pay $25 or $30
2: and
4: just bring your blanket and sit on the grass, there was, and watching people after bringing the cooler at the end of the race get down the hills was a little amazing that nobody. But now it's just such a, you know, a coliseum. I mean, you can't beat the big screen TVs. You can't beat anything up there. But to watch where it was and where it is, it's just amazing.
1: It really is. It's an engineering marvel. And what Bruton Smith took the vision from Larry Carrier and Carl Moore and others and then turned it into the modern day coliseum that it is. It really is one of those events that people just need to check out. They need to come see it because there's just nothing else like it.
4: He's got that full moon
1: entertainment world.
2: Yeah,
1: it's beautiful.
4: Jay, what's your favorite? I mean, I know there's something you have to get. I mean, I know it's exciting about the whole deal, but what's your favorite thing that happens at Bristol on that weekend other than nothing going bad?
2: Right.
1: That's right. Nothing going bad. My favorite is pre-race on Saturday. I always love that pre-race with the patriotic theme, honoring the men and women that serve to protect our freedoms, and then having the drivers and crew members' kids sing the national anthem. We're going to have, as I mentioned,

0: mentioned Lee Greenwood. We're going to have Lincoln the Eagle soaring around during that time. That's over cool. The crowd, which will be really special too. So that pre-race is always just something really special.
1: And I know, can you tell us, I know there's still tickets available. What's the best way for a person, a guy in Chattanooga that's going to go to Bristol, wants to go next week, what's the best way to get tickets now?
0: Come on up. You can do that as a day trip. 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
2: 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Always a pleasure having you on, Jerry. We appreciate your time very much, and good luck with the next weekend. The whole entire thing will be fantastic.
0: Well, thank you, guys. Appreciate it. Look forward to seeing you.
2: All right, you got it. All right now, 267-1023. First two callers in, 267-1023. All you got to do is have a name, a phone number, and an email address, because you'll get these tickets digitally through your email, and all you have to do is call us at 267-1023, and I'll just take them straight, Joe, on our Dr. Pepper hotline. Welcome to our Truck and Trailers USA Racing Hour. What's your name?
3: Benji.
2: Benji, you want to go to Bristol, baby?
3: Let's do it.
2: All right, brother. You'll enjoy that. It is a big time. I want to put you on hold, and Joe will get your information. We appreciate you always, Benji. We appreciate you, brother.
3: Thank you.
2: Thank you, man. All right, Dr. Pepper. Ooh, Ken, they could have been a hero. Welcome on our Dr. Pepper hotline to the Racing Hour. What's up?
4: Hello? Hey, Bill.
2: What's your name?
4: Bill.
2: Bill? Bill. As in William? Bill?
4: Bill William, yes.
2: All right. You have an email address, Bill.
4: I do.
2: Hey, fantastic. You're going to go to Bristol. We'll get two tickets to the Bristol night race there, courtesy of Bristol Motor Speedway. And again, bristolmotorspeedway.com, or you can call 423-BRISTOL to get your tickets, folks. So I'm going to put you on hold. Joe will get your information, and those will come through through your email digitally.
4: I'll be here. Appreciate it.
1: Thank Billy you. The winner.
2: Thank you, Bill. That's right. Billy the winner. Billy the kid going to, and it's so much fun up there.
1: Man, I love it.
2: I'm telling you, folks who like to camp too, it's the best camping. It's so awesome. Yep. Everybody's cool and laid back, and it's not a bunch of idiots.
1: You can go right downtown and get anything you need if you forgot, all that.
2: I think there's a Walmart like a mile and a half away.
1: I'm getting my knees fixed, and I'll be back in business.
2: Atta baby.
1: Right now, we're having to park up front.
2: I got you. When I had the hip, I said, I got you. I had that little handicap sticker for a little while. It was very handy. Coming right back, and we'll wrap it up with our Hickory Pit Barbecue Picket Contest, picking four. Where are we this week? I don't even remember.
1: They were in Kansas.
2: No, it's the Worldwide Technology. Is that the Austin, Texas one?
1: Yeah, it sucks.
2: Well, they
1: fixed it a little bit, though. Remember, they put a couple of chicanes in it. Yeah. Made it better.
2: It's a road race.
1: It's going to be a road race.
2: SVG would have won that one.
1: Oh, yeah, probably win it again.
2: So maybe Wild Thing should have picked SVG this week, not last week.
1: Yeah.
2: All right. We'll come back and wrap it up with our Hickory Pit Barbecue Picket Contest here on Sport Talk, the Truck and Trailers USA Racing Hour, WGOW.
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8: President Trump calls corporate media fake news and the enemy of the people. Is he right? It's Brandon Lewis. According to recent surveys, only 3.4% of journalists are Republican. Can you trust them? I sure don't. Visit TennesseeConservativeNews.com. That's TennesseeConservativeNews.com for news conservatives trust, or text the word news to 423-205-5600. That's news to 423-205-5600. 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
2: 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Huge burgers, delicious pizza, and calzones. Philly cheesesteaks, a BLT, or the Reuben. What about the Golly Whopper? Top that off with Mayfield's ice cream, cone, cup, or milkshake. It's all good and a great value. Every day at Odell's on the go in Lookout Valley. And for a final time, your National Weather Service forecast. For tonight, mostly clear skies, low around 70. Tomorrow, sunny skies, high of 94, heat index 101. And then Friday, mostly sunny with a chance of afternoon showers, thunderstorms, high 95, heat index 102. Currently, we are sunny skies. And by the way, temperature set to drop, it says, on Saturday, so we'll take it. Sunny skies and 89 degrees right here at Moccasin Bend. It is Talk 102.3 Sport Talk.
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1: We're working. Bridget sits back there on the phone for, I don't know, a third of her day. Yeah, just trying to get a hold of somebody that can answer the right question in an odd situation. I mean, mm-hmm. it's a tremendous amount of time that takes to get things done sometimes. And it's just that it's part of the value that a firm like us brings is you don't have to worry about those things. We'll go find those answers.
2: Yeah, right? I don't think people realize how hard it is to put these events on we do.
1: Sure.
2: And all the different things we do. And, you know, calling people, confirming people, finding a restaurant to do it. I mean, like, there's so much that our ladies do. Yeah. It's absolutely incredible.
3: And I'll point out, too, that, you know, if you are, you know, meeting with one advisor here at Guardian, we've probably heard your name. Right.
2: Yeah.
3: Because, you know, Brogan will call me or Tanner, Tim, and go,
2: right.
3: hey, what do you think about this, that,
1: and what do
3: thing?
1: I do with
3: you
1: this?
3: Know, we share. So you've really got, you know, four or five, you know, financial planning brains you're picking.
2: I love that. It's a team approach.
3: It is.
2: It really is. 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
2: Welcome back to Plan Today, Own Tomorrow. We've had an interesting show today. We talked about a lot of things that Guardian does and why we do it. The last segment, we got a little more personal with Tim and Bobby. Of course, we don't have Brogan in here. We don't have Tanner in here. But we know their hearts, and we know their servant hearts and how they want to help people, truly help people retire and have a great retirement. I have this interesting saying, I want you to live every day like a Saturday in retirement. No alarm clocks, do what you want to do, but you got to have a plan in order to do that because life happens. Markets drop. Income gets short 1 month. You got to look at all these different things when it goes into retirement. Guys, I want to spend this last segment talking about why we actually do it, because anybody can find an insurance agent, anybody can find an investment broker, anybody can find a CPA, anybody can find a Medicare professional. I want to talk about why we actually do what we do. What gets us up every morning to get in here and just go at it. So Tim, let's forget about investments, because I know that is your go-to and you're so good at it. But forget about that for a few minutes. Why do you do this?
1: I find that sitting with clients and everyone's situation being a little bit different, I find it very intriguing that it's not just a flip around a plan and say, this is, you know, similar to what we do for everyone. I like finding the unique solutions. I like being able to help someone take what they've done and make the most with it to help take care of them. I've always viewed money's just a tool, right? I worked on cars for a little bit in high school, just outside of that. And just like any other toolbox, you know, the right tool for the job.
2: Right.
1: And if you've ever done anything with tools, you know, there's about 101 tools for every job, right? You can get as specialized as you want. Being in the